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Right now it's time for G-Man to climb into the OG-mobile and head for parts unknown. 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
1: Pennsylvania, 1957. An intruder breaks the flimsy lock on a radio station's transmitter room, boosts the power to a million watts, and starts broadcasting street corner doo-wop records throughout the eastern seaboard. Before the authorities could apprehend him, he sneaks out the back door into rock and roll history. He's wanted to this day. The voice you hear today is the same voice heard back in 1957. It is for that reason the origination point of this broadcast cannot be disclosed. Ladies and gentlemen, the cool Bobby B.

you follow that rock. Those are the Babe Bops on the Doo-Wop Stop with Cool Bobby being the toll-free telephone line. 1-866-DOOWOP. 1-866-D-O-O-W-O-P-P. It's Superfan Faves from A to Z. At letter C, here are the Capris.

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of love and the Paragons on the Doo-Wop Stop with Cool Bobby being at a toll-free telephone line, 1-866-DOO-WOP. It's Superfan Faves this week. From A to Z, all your Doo-Wop favorites in alphabetical order at the letter Q, the quotations.

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1: Pennsylvania, 1957. An intruder breaks the flimsy lock on a radio station's transmitter room, boosts the power to a million watts, and starts broadcasting street corner doo-wop records throughout the eastern seaboard. Before the authorities could apprehend him, he sneaks out the back door into rock and roll history. He's wanted to this day. The voice you hear today is the same voice heard back in 1957. It is for that reason the origination point of this broadcast cannot be disclosed. Ladies and gentlemen, the cool Bobby B.

Drop Stop and the big one called every day of the week. It's Superfan Faves from A to Z with Cool Bobby B. All your vocal group harmony favorites in alphabetical order at the letter T. Tiny Tim and the Hits on the new Wop Stop.

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folks, it's only on the radio. Those are the Devotions, and that is Rip Van Winkle. Cool Bobby B here on the Doo-Wop Stop of the toll-free telephone line, 1-866-D-O-O-W-O-P-P. It's a special edition of the Doo-Wop Stop. Superfan faves from A to Z, all your Doo-Wop favorites in alphabetical order. Let's go to letter E with the excellence in John Cuse on the Doo-Wop Stop. Yeah.

Stop with Cool Bobby B and the vocal group Harmony Sound every week right here on the Doo-Wop Stop. And this week, it's superfan faves from A to Z, all your Doo-Wop favorites in alphabetical order. We're up to the letter G one more time. Jimmy Pipkin is on the lead. These are the Galahads on the Doo-Wop Stop.

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1: Pennsylvania, 1957. An intruder breaks the flimsy lock on a radio station's transmitter room, boosts the power to a million watts, and starts broadcasting street corner doo-wop records throughout the eastern seaboard. Before the authorities could apprehend him, he sneaks out the back door into rock and roll history. He's wanted to this day. The voice you hear today is the same voice heard back in 1957. It is for that reason the origination point of this broadcast cannot be disclosed. Ladies and gentlemen, the cool Bobby B.

Angeles Riviera's on the Doo-Wop software. Augie and Donna Doo-Wop with us in Wappinger Falls, New York. This week at Superfan Phase, from A to Z, all your favorite Doo-Wops in alphabetical order. We are at the letter L, and it's the guy we call the greatest of all greats, Mr. Louis Lyman, and the Teen Chords on the Doo-Wop Stop.

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Doo-wop Stop with Cool Bobby B and Superfan Faves from A to Z, all your doo-wop favorites in alphabetical order. Here's the song that the Rivingtons performed on the Steve Allen TV show live back in 1964. It's the Ouija Walk on the Doo-wop Stop.

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A poor boy needs a preacher with Cool Bobby B on the new Opstop. 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You got superfan faves this week. From A to Z, all your DUOP favorites in alphabetical order. 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

headlines on the new Hot Stop. It's Superfan Faves from A to Z. We had letter Z that time. I'm Cool Bobby B all the way back to A with the Angels on the new Hot Stop.

Bobby B. Doo-Wop Stop are registered trademarks of Cool Bobby B. Radio Syndication, LLC. 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A big thank you to the main man, the guy that keeps it entirely together, baby. He keeps us organized. That's Ken Mullen. Thanks to Ed Mann and Jim Manning in Hollywood, California. Alex Ward in Memphis, Tennessee, and Wally J. in Cincinnati, Ohio, baby. 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

0: This is Pete Thompson with a Consumer Team Alert. Storms have hit North Texas, and that means damage to homes, including roofs. Eric Thomason from Blue Nail Roofing joins us right now. Eric, what tips do you have for homeowners today?
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1: 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Have a great day.

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All oldies, all-

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0: think I invite you to join me for Mike Velez Jukebox Party every Monday, Wednesday, and Friday, 5:30 Central Time, 6:30 Eastern Time, right here at Ellen's Golden Oldies, playing the best rock and roll, rhythm and blues, vocal group harmony gems, pop, and a whole lot more. Let's take a stroll down memory lane with all those blasts from the past that will forever last. So, hey, why don't you join me three times a week? It's happening right here on Ellen's Golden Oldies.
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3: 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Alan's Golden Oldies.

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This is your old pal Corky from Corky's Time Machine Radio. 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It is filled with some of the greatest songs ever recorded. 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

say, oh, that's just my big brother.

Ellen's Golden Oldies. From Here Comes the Sun. Here comes the sun. To Here Comes That Rainy Day Feeling Again. Here comes that rainy day.

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0: 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They'd appreciate it.
1: 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This is Sandy Weeks, Executive Associate for Jimmy Clanton Enterprises. 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But Jimmy has also been an ordained minister of the gospel for over 40 years. 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
2: 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A combination that wins every time. We're glad to be part of it on Alan's Golden Oldies.

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0: It's Sybil from DFW's Morning News. 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
1: 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On your best of the 50s, 60s, and 70s on Allen's Golden Oldies.

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0: a dumb thing to do. 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
1: 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Alan's Golden Oldies. 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

0: get. 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
1: Brooklyn, New York, July 4th, 1939, a day for fireworks. Murder Incorporated received the contract to rub out Elliott Press. Stuttering Sam Goldner gave the order. The job was given to Babyface Latka, notorious East New York trigger man. As Press stepped from his headquarters, his gun still smoking, Babyface called Stuttering Sam and gave his report.
2: Booker, oh, God.
1: But Elliott Press was still alive. Murder Incorporated took care of Babyface. New York police found his body buried in...
3: 100 pounds of clay.
1: The following day, Canary Cone, another killer disguised as a messenger, delivered a small package to the home of Elliott Press. As the door opened, Canary sang...
4: This is dedicated to the one I love.
1: Realizing he was in the wrong house, the killer looked down at his victim and said,
5: It's party time! Get up!
1: Taken into custody, Cone made a full confession. Armed with this evidence, the touchable surrounded a Brooklyn warehouse, headquarters of Murder Incorporated. Press called to Stuttering Sam.
6: Oh, my darling, please surrender.
1: From inside came the answer. After a brief gun battle, Stuttering Sam stumbled from the building, screaming,
7: That's it! I quit.
1: Afraid he might talk, the National Crime Syndicate sent two killers disguised as police to the hotel where he was being held. Mortally wounded, Stuttering Sam fell from a 17-story window. His last words were, This was the end of Murder Incorporated. Called to Washington for official ceremonies, the Touchables were asked what dangerous assignment they would like next.
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1: Alan would like to thank you all for listening to Alan's Golden Oldies. 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

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Old sleepyhead, that's my boy. 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
1: 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Here at Alan's Golden Oldies, all of our music is bleep free.

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0: It's Sybil with DFW's Morning News. 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
1: Hello, everybody. Jimmy Clinton with you on our program, Food for the Soul. I pray that you be in a position again to where you could sit and be able to possibly have pencil and paper, that there will be some things that are spoken that God will touch your heart specifically with, and you can jot down your thoughts or a thought, and you can always follow up the next several days after that with prayer. I want to pray for you all right now. Father, I pray for these precious people, some in different parts of the world that will be listening at different times. I pray, Lord God, for your anointing upon your servant Jimmy to present your word and your thoughts, Lord God, exactly as you would have the people receive them, for the sake of them receiving in their hearts, receiving in their spirit, man, that revelation from you to change their lives for the good and not for the bad. For good, prepare them to hear, to receive. In Jesus' name, I pray. Over the last 48 hours, there's been such a heaviness upon my heart. The things of God, as I prepare myself to preach, I spend much time in prayer. I spend time in allowing the thoughts of God by the Holy Spirit to just flood my soul so that I can know exactly what he would have me declare to you all. And I'll admit, as a called, based upon the Old Testament, a watchman on the wall, that's my calling. I'm called to be separated from the people so that I can have a clear understanding and a clear hearing ear to hear what the Spirit of God would say, so that then I could bring it to the people and say, thus saith the Lord. And so I say to you all with total clarity, thus saith the Lord, the message and the messages I'm going to preach to you all. It is scary. There are many, many people, even under the sound of my voice over the last 3 to 4 years, and there are people out there that I write on Facebook and that I read about, and they actually have thoughts of they are saved and going to heaven, but they are deceived, and they are not saved, and they're not going to heaven. The scripture references I will bring to you all, I want you to realize that everything I'm going to preach is based upon chapter and verse. I'm not going to speak anything that has to do with what I think it means or how I think it should sound like. No, no, no. I'm going to tell you all and speak to you all exactly how the Word of God says it, because that's what I'm responsible for. What started my chain of thoughts that scared me for so many people is I came across a book. The title is Religious Affections by Jonathan Edwards. Jonathan Edwards was a mighty, mighty preacher of the word back in the mid-1700s. And he preached up in New England, and they called it, what happened was, God called it a great awakening. It wasn't a revival. Revivals will come to people that are really already saved and just wanting a greater degree of revelation from God. But the awakening that Jonathan Edwards was talking about was he was preaching to people who came to his church week after week. But he found after a period of time that many, many who came, they just took up space in a pew. They were going to church. They were not going to have a visitation from God. Let me say that again. Many people go to church, but they don't go to receive a visitation from God. It's just going through the formality, the traditional formality of their quote-unquote religion. Be sure of this, my friends. Religion does not save you. God, by his Holy Spirit, by the Lord Jesus Christ, has never used religion to save you. It's always been by a person, the Lord Jesus Christ. I'm going to speak to you all in such a way as to all may, in a way, as to almost believe that this is the first time that you ever heard scripture preached this way. Some of you have gone to church, you've been religious, but you've not had a relationship with the living God. Did you hear that, my friends? We're not talking about religion. We're talking about a personal relationship with the living God, who desires that of you. So Jonathan Edwards, in this book that he wrote it after several years had passed. And what he found, to me, is so scary. He said that almost 40% of all the church people that would come week after week after week that he had preached to, 40% after the Great Awakening, they fell away. 40% of all those that were so caught up in listening to the preaching, but it never took, what am I looking for? It never stuck. Took root, Sandy.
2: Yep.
1: Took root. So I want to speak to you all because I have been so upset over the last 48 hours of the number of people that are deceived in thinking they're going to heaven, but God doesn't even know them. They say, I know God, but God doesn't know them. I want all of you to be with me in heaven. I do. And it bothers me in my preaching. How many listen with the intent of obeying what the Word of God comes forth saying? How many will obey and show God that they are of the elect? Listen to this verse. I've got it memorized, and then I'm going to go to another place here and read. Over in Ephesians, this has been in my heart and on my mindset for several days now. In Isaiah chapter 1, verse 19, listen to this. If you be willing and obedient, you shall partake of the best of the land. You shall have the favor of God. In order to have the favor of God, you have to be saved. If you be willing and obedient. And I told y'all this, some of you. I was on an airplane years ago, sitting on an outside row there. I see it like it just happened. And I was newly saved. It was only maybe a year and a half, 2 years. And I read that, I came to it, and then I looked away and I quoted it back to myself. If you be obedient and willing, you shall partake. And all of a sudden, the Spirit of God spoke to me, my friends, so loud in my spirit. I looked at the person to my left, the person to my right, thinking they just spoke to me and said, I read that wrong. But neither one of them were looking at me. The Spirit of God said, you read it wrong. Read it again. And I noticed it doesn't say if you be obedient and willing, you shall partake of the best of the land. It says if you be willing and obedient. So I was taught in an early stage of my calling, he looks for a servant a person who wants to obey him willingly, not have to be forced. If you be willing and obedient. Notice, it has to do with your will. When Jonathan Edwards was preaching to all these people, it finally came down to the point of, do they will their own will to honor the will of God? Do you understand that, Sandy?
2: No.
1: Say hello, Sandy.
2: Hello, everyone.
1: Jimmy Clanton, I want my will to be willed by the will of God so that I can live for him and not for self. You got it, Sandy?
2: Yep, I got it.
1: Okay. So that is such a powerful thing. We will ourselves to do what we want to do. And my friends, I've been preaching throughout America, here and there, for 45 years. And it's amazing. Over the years, very few will to do what God wills them to do. They do what they want to do. I've said this, and you know it's true. We will to do the things we enjoy. We find time for them. But are we willing to obey God by obeying his will? And it says there in Isaiah 1:19, if you be willing and obedient. The Apostle Paul said in one place over there, I'm making my aim to be obedient. And he said another place, obedience to God is everything. Oh, my friends, listen to what the servant is saying to you all. Don't be a listener of what I preach without a desire of your own will to be obedient to the scriptures that I preach, because that's what God desires of you. I've wondered so many times, 45 years ago, my friends, in August of 1980, I happened to turn on the TV and there was a man preaching. I didn't know who he was. And he was preaching what Jesus did on the cross. And I never heard it preached like that in my denomination, in my traditional church. Jesus died on that cross to take my sin and the guilt of my sin, that I might become his child, that he forgave me my sins. I wasn't taught that in my traditional church. I was taught that there are some sins, and no matter how young you are, how old you commit them, there is never any
2: recompense.
1: There is never any forgiveness for it. I'm serious, my friends. This traditional church taught that. But see, I believed it because I had a stronghold of traditional religion rather than a stronghold of Almighty God's word that called me to be set free to serve him. Glory be to God. And that night in August of 1980, I want you to listen to what I'm saying here. I was truly born again, because my spirit, see, my friends, you are a spirit and you have you are clothed with a human body, but your body died, but your spirit is alive and will never ever die. It will live on. That's another preaching, because eventually when the graves are open at the end of everything, God will have the human bodies in the graves to be joined back to their spirit. And then they will be judged. Those that are his own will be judged correctly to go to heaven. Those that are not his own will be judged and they will go to hell. But they will have a physical body joined to their spirit. And so they, all of us, We will have unctions. We will have a belief system in our mindset, knowing where we are, knowing how we are feeling, knowing we're in heaven to be with God forever, evermore. Or those that will go to hell will have a memory of why they're there.

tell the wonderful things that God has done for you. And so what I've realized is I can connect all of what happened to me that night in August of 1980, and then the very next day, how my whole mindset was changed, how I thought differently, how I acted differently, and I can preach it today for those that truly are born again, or those that think they are. Because here's the thing. I began to understand that, watch this now, that my desire was not to serve God in order for Him to give me stuff, but my desire was to serve God because I just wanted to obey Him that's the least I could do for this great salvation. And it was the least I could do to show Him how much I desire to please Him. Not just what He can give me, but what can I give you more and more in praise and worship? Glory to God. You see, I was changed. The eyes of my understanding were opened to realize that, first and foremost, it's not about me, it's all about you. It's how I would love to worship you, how I love to say your name, praise you, Lord. And I don't ever remember to this day saying, praise you, Lord, for all you're giving me. No, I praise Him for who he is. I praise Him for His wonderful love shown toward me, His graciousness, His mercy shown toward me. That's how I know that I am saved. I'm going to heaven. For example, in the book of James, it says, blessed is the man who endures temptation. For when he has been approved, he will receive, watch this, you all, he will receive the crown of life, which the Lord God has promised to those who love Him. Those who love Him. Nobody's going to heaven except those who love Him. And when you say to people, do you love God? By and large, truthfully, I know so many, I've ministered to so many, they really don't want to be honest and tell you, I don't know what that means. What do you mean, love Him? I can't see Him. I can't touch Him. Now, whatever He does for me, maybe then I can love Him, depending on what He does for me. But that's not those that are going to go to heaven. No. Promised for those going to heaven, He's promised to those who love Him. Glory to God. So, if you be willing, notice that word if. Only a person that God draws to Jesus gives them the faith to believe in Jesus forgiving them their sins. Only a person that God draws to Himself through Jesus and then gives them the faith to believe in Jesus. Only those that God does that to them in their soul and spirit. They're the only ones that absolutely lovingly will to do His will. Only those who are willing to obey Him. They're willing. Why? Because they know. They've been given a new heart. They've been given a born-again spirit now. It's alive. It's not dead. But it's dedicated to God. It's dedicated to loving Him. It's dedicated to knowing Him. It's dedicated to willingly obey Him. And how do you know where and what to find out about obeying Him? His Word, the Word of God. That's how, that's where. It was that way with me in August of 1980. I did not know one scripture of the Bible. But the day after that August of 1980, out in the woods,

said, Lord God, I want to know all about you. I know that what you just did for me last night, I know I'm a new creature. I am different. I know that. I want to know all about you now. Not, I want to know all you're going to give me now, all you're going to bless me with. No, that's not how I felt. I felt like I want to know all about you so I can give you more gratitude, more praise, more worship. For you are so great that you have shown me that you're going to save me. And I'll go to heaven and be with you and praise you all eternity. And I'll admit, I wanted to go to Bible school, and I've told this before, and the Spirit of God spoke to me out there in the woods. See, the thing is, the day after that, August of 1980, that night, I began to hear the voice of God. He began to speak to me audibly. I could hear him. I could hear him by the Spirit so loud in my own spirit, it was audible to me. And I went out there and said, the Bible schools, they're not calling me back. And the Spirit of God said to me, I will be your Bible school. I will teach you myself one-on-one. So I've been in school in the realm of the Spirit, God, for 45 years. I stay that way, by the way. I stay in school every day, more and more. I yearn to know more and more about him, yearn more and more to know his graciousness, his goodness, his mercy, his love, his compassion. You know somebody that talks like this? Only a born-again Christian can talk like this. Only a true saved person can talk like this. I'm telling you. So if you be willing and obedience, willingness and obedience, both of them are connected to a truly born-again Christian. By the time these series of messages are over, I'm going to ask you, is this you? Are you willing and ready? Are you willing and ready to give your entire life to him? Because that's what it's going to be. You see, if you're willing and obedient to him, you're going to find out through the preaching by Jimmy, you're going to find out that the word of God is, from the moment you're born again, you're not your own anymore. You are now bought with a price, that price being the shed blood of the Lord Jesus Christ on the cross. He shed his blood for all your sins and my sins, and then we are no longer our own. We have been bought with a price. 2 Corinthians chapter 6, verse 14, by the way. Oh, yeah. I'm going to give you chapter and verse. I'm not going to give you anything other than that. So, if you be willing and obedient, willingly obedient, he's not going to force anybody. He's not going to force somebody, because a person that feels like they're going to be forced, they're not going to obey God. They want to do their own thing. But I'm telling you, by the time I get through with these messages, those of you that are truly willing to be born again for the sake of serving God and him serving you with the revelation of his word, you are going to be more than willing. You're going to be more than desiring to be obedient. You are going to want to do all of that because you will love him. You will desire to serve him. You will desire to live your life for him and him only, because that's the fruit of a born again Christian. That's the fruit, and we're going to get into that. In the book of Colossians, and we're going to probably close with this for today, we talked about Isaiah 1:19, if you be willing and obedient, you shall partake of the best of the land. How do you know what to be obedient to? It's called the Word of God. Start with the Gospel of John and just start reading. We're going to get into that. So the Apostle Paul is praying for these people in the book of Colossians. Since the day we heard about how you have being ministered to and wanting to obey God, we do not cease to pray for you. Watch this, my friends, and ask that you be filled
with the knowledge of the Lord's will in all wisdom and spiritual understanding. There is so much here. But Paul is praying that you be filled with the knowledge of his will. That's an interesting statement. The knowledge of his will. How do you find the knowledge of his will for each and every one of us? It's called the Bible. Oh, yeah, it's called the Bible. Some of you, are you going to a church to where you hear the fullness of the gospel? Are you hearing the fullness of what God's word says? Or is it mostly just pompous, traditional fluff? You need to be in a church that preaches the whole counsel of God. I'm going to tell you that right now. God led me that way back in 1980. I was led to an independent church where this man preached the power of God, preached the total word of God, and I saw the power of God fall. I saw the power of God manifest in all our lives, and it just made us more hungry. If you don't hunger, something's wrong. You need to hunger after the things of God. That is one of the fruit of knowing you're born again. So, I pray you be filled with the knowledge of the Lord's will and all wisdom and spiritual understanding. So, Paul says here, when you begin to absorb, read, and meditate on the knowledge that you receive from his word, because listen, my friends, his word is his will. His will is his word. You cannot separate or differentiate. They're one and the same. That's how I know what I know. That's how I've learned what I've learned. And you know what? I never stop learning. I don't want to. I want to grow in wisdom. I want to grow in revelation, because not only do I want it to satisfy my own hunger, but I am demanded by God to do so, so that when I preach to you all, I'll have something to say. And not just pompous stuff. Well, God loves you. He loves everybody. That's a lie. He hates the wicked. He's angry with the wicked every day. There's one scripture that says, "For the curse of the Lord is on the house of the wicked." Quote. He hates wickedness. He hates ungodliness. He would want that person to change their ways. Yeah. So be filled with the knowledge of his will and all wisdom and spiritual understanding, so that you can, watch this now, walk worthy of the Lord, fully pleasing him. Watch, being fruitful in every good work and increasing in the knowledge of God. Why does he want you to go and find wisdom from his word? That being his will, and then you get understanding by the Spirit of God from it, is so that then you can walk, in other words, you can actively act out in your lifestyle worthiness of the Lord by fully pleasing him. That is the bottom line. Why does he want you to know his will, to understand his spiritual understanding? Why? So that you can be fruitful in all that you do, and that is by pleasing him. So, my friends, we will continue with this. This is strong stuff, and you need it. Tell somebody to listen in. Till next week, food for the soul.

During World War II, thousands of workers came to West Tarrant County to build one of the most important aircraft of the war, the B-24 Liberator. 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

0: to join me for Mike Belair's Jukebox Party every Monday, Wednesday, and Friday, 5:30 Central Time, 6:30 Eastern Time, right here at Allen's Golden Oldies, playing the best rock and roll, rhythm and blues, vocal group harmony gems, pop, and a whole lot more. 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So, hey, why don't you join me 3 times a week? 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
1: Hello, everybody. Jimmy Clinton with you on our program, Food for the Soul. I pray that you be in a position again to where you could sit and be able to possibly have pencil and paper, that there will be some things that are spoken that God will touch your heart specifically with, and you can jot down your thoughts or a thought, and you can always follow up the next several days after that with prayer. I want to pray for you all right now. Father, I pray for these precious people, some in different parts of the world that will be listening at different times. I pray, Lord God, for your anointing upon your servant Jimmy to present your word and your thoughts, Lord God, exactly as you would have the people receive them, for the sake of them receiving in their hearts, receiving in their spirit, man, that revelation from you to change their lives for the good and not for the bad. For good, prepare them to hear, to receive. In Jesus' name, I pray. Over the last 48 hours, there's been such a heaviness upon my heart. The things of God, as I prepare myself to preach, I spend much time in prayer. I spend time in allowing the thoughts of God by the Holy Spirit to just flood my soul so that I can know exactly what he would have me declare to you all. And I'll admit, as a called, based upon the Old Testament, a watchman on the wall, that's my calling. I'm called to be separated from the people so that I can have a clear understanding and a clear hearing ear to hear what the Spirit of God would say, so that then I could bring it to the people and say, thus saith the Lord. And so I say to you all with total clarity, thus saith the Lord, the message and the messages I'm going to preach to you all. It is scary. There are many, many people, even under the sound of my voice over the last 3 to 4 years. And there are people out there that I write on Facebook and that I read about. And they actually have thoughts of they are saved and going to heaven, but they are deceived and they are not saved and they're not going to heaven. The scripture references I will bring to you all, I want you to realize that everything I'm going to preach is based upon chapter and verse. I'm not going to speak anything that has to do with what I think it means or how I think it should sound like. No, no, no. I'm going to tell you all and speak to you all exactly how the Word of God says it, because that's what I'm responsible for. What started my chain of thoughts that scared me for so many people is I came across a book. The title is Religious Affections by Jonathan Edwards. Jonathan Edwards was a mighty, mighty preacher of the word back in the mid-1700s. And he preached up in New England, and they called it, what happened was, God called it a Great Awakening. It wasn't a revival. Revivals will come to people that are really already saved and just wanting a greater degree of revelation from God. But the awakening that Jonathan Edwards was talking about was he was preaching to people who came to his church week after week. But he found after a period of time that many, many who came, they just took up space in a pew. They were going to church. They were not going to have a visitation from God. Let me say that again. Many people go to church, but they don't go to receive a visitation from God. It's just going through the formality, the traditional formality of their quote-unquote religion. Be sure of this, my friends. Religion does not save you. God, by His Holy Spirit, by the Lord Jesus Christ, has never used religion to save you. It's always been by a person, the Lord Jesus Christ. I'm going to speak to you all in such a way as to almost believe that this is the first time that you ever heard scripture preached this way. Some of you have gone to church, you've been religious, but you've not had a relationship with the living God. Did you hear that, my friends? We're not talking about religion. We're talking about a personal relationship with the living God, who desires that of you. So Jonathan Edwards, in this book that he wrote it after several years had passed. And what he found, to me, is so scary. He said that almost 40% of all the church people that would come week after week after week that he had preached to, 40% after the Great Awakening, they fell away. 40% of all those that were so caught up in listening to the preaching, but it never took, It never stuck. Took root, Sandy.
2: Yep.
1: Took root. So I want to speak to you all because I have been so upset over the last 48 hours of the number of people that are deceived in thinking they're going to heaven, but God doesn't even know them. They say, I know God, but God doesn't know them. I want all of you to be with me in heaven. I do. And it bothers me in my preaching. How many listen with the intent of obeying what the Word of God comes forth saying? How many will obey and show God that they are of the elect? Listen to this verse. I've got it memorized, and then I'm going to go to another place here and read. Over in this has been in my heart and on my mindset for several days now. In Isaiah chapter 1, verse 19, listen to this. If you be willing and obedient, you shall partake of the best of the land. You shall have the favor of God. In order to have the favor of God, you have to be saved. If you be willing and obedient. And I told y'all this, some of you. I was on an airplane years ago, sitting on an outside row there. I see it like it just happened. And I was newly saved. It was only maybe a year and a half, 2 years. And I read that. I came to it, and then I looked away and I quoted it back to myself. If you be obedient and willing, you shall partake. And all of a sudden, the Spirit of God spoke to me, my friends, so loud in my spirit. I looked at the person to my left, the person to my right, thinking they just spoke to me and said, I read that wrong. But neither one of them were looking at me. The Spirit of God said, you read it wrong. Read it again. And I noticed it doesn't say, if you be obedient and willing, you shall partake of the best of the land. It says, if you be willing and obedient. So I was taught in an early stage of my calling, He looks for a servant a person who wants to obey him willingly, not have to be forced. If you be willing and obedient. Notice, it has to do with your will. When Jonathan Edwards was preaching to all these people, it finally came down to the point of, do they will their own will to honor the will of God? You understand that, Sandy?
2: No.
1: Say hello, Sandy.
2: Hello, everyone.
1: Jimmy Clanton, I want my will to be willed by the will of God so that I can live for him and not for self. You got it, Sandy?
2: Yep, I got it.
1: Okay. So that is such a powerful thing. We will ourselves to do what we want to do. And my friends, I've been preaching throughout America, here and there, for 45 years. And it's amazing. Over the years, very few will to do what God wills them to do. They do what they want to do. I've said this, and you know it's true. We will to do the things we enjoy. We find time for them. But are we willing to obey God by obeying his will? And it says there in Isaiah 1:19, if you be willing and obedient. The Apostle Paul said in one place over there, I make it my aim to be obedient. And he said another place, obedience to God is everything. Oh, my friends, listen to what the servant is saying to you all. Don't be a listener of what I preach without a desire of your own will to be obedient to the scriptures that I preach, because that's what God desires of you. I've wondered so many times, 45 years ago, my friends, in August of 1980, I happened to turn on the TV and there was a man preaching. I didn't know who he was. And he was preaching what Jesus did on the cross. And I never heard it preached like that in my denomination, in my traditional church. Jesus died on that cross to take my sin and the guilt of my sin, that I might become his child, that he forgave me my sins. I wasn't taught that in my traditional church. I was taught that there are some sins, and no matter how young you are, how old you commit them, there is never any
2: recompense.
1: There is never any forgiveness for it. I'm serious, my friends. This traditional church taught that. But see, I believed it because I had a stronghold of traditional religion rather than a stronghold of Almighty God's word that called me to be set free to serve him. Glory be to God. And that night in August of 1980, I want you to listen to what I'm saying here. I was truly born again, because my spirit, see, my friends, you are a spirit and you have a, you are clothed with a human body, but your body died, but your spirit is alive and will never ever die. It will live on. That's another preaching, because eventually when the graves are open at the end of everything, God will have the human bodies in the graves to be joined back to their spirit. And then they will be judged. Those that are his own will be judged correctly to go to heaven. Those that are not his own will be judged and they will go to hell. But they will have a physical body joined to their spirit. And so they, all of us, We will have unctions. We will have a belief system in our mindset, knowing where we are, knowing how we are feeling, knowing we're in heaven to be with God forever, evermore. Or those that will go to hell will have a memory of why they're there, that they never, never asked God through the Lord Jesus Christ to forgive them their sins, that they might make Jesus Savior and Lord and then go to heaven. They refused to do that, and that's why they are lost forever. So I began to realize, starting in August of 1980, as the years progressed, and the Spirit of God would say to me, as you go throughout the country, Jimmy, go and tell the wonderful things that God has done for you. And so what I've realized is I can connect all of what happened to me that night in August of 1980, and then the very next day, how my whole mindset was changed, how I thought differently, how I acted differently, and I can preach it today for those that truly are born again, or those that think they are. Because here's the thing, I began to understand that, watch this now, that my desire was not to serve God in order for

I was changed. The eyes of my understanding were opened to realize that, first and foremost, it's not about me. It's all about you. It's how I would love to worship you, how I love to say your name, praise you, Lord. And I don't ever remember to this day saying, praise you, Lord, for all you're giving me. No, I praise him for who he is. I praise him for his wonderful love shown toward me, his graciousness, his mercy shown toward me. That's how I know that I am saved. I'm going to heaven. For example, in the book of James, it says, blessed is the man who endures temptation. For when he has been approved, he will receive, watch this, you all, he will receive the crown of life, which the Lord God has promised to those who love him. Those who love him. Nobody's going to heaven except those who love him. And when you say to people, do you love God? By and large, truthfully, I know so many. I've ministered to so many. They really don't want to be honest and tell you, I don't know what that means. What do you mean, love him? I can't see him. I can't touch him. Now, whatever he does for me, maybe then I can love him, depending on what he does for me. But that's not those that are going to go to heaven. No. Promised for those going to heaven. He's promised to those who love him. Glory to God. So, if you be willing, notice that word if. Only a person that God draws to Jesus gives them the faith to believe in Jesus, forgiving them their sins. Only a person that God draws to himself through Jesus and then gives them the faith to believe in Jesus. Only those that God does that to them in their soul and spirit. They're the only ones that absolutely lovingly will to do his will. Only those who are willing to obey him. They're willing. Why? Because they know they've been given a new heart. They've been given a born again spirit. Now it's alive. It's not dead, but it's dedicated to God. It's dedicated to loving him. It's dedicated to knowing him. It's dedicated to willingly obey him. And how do you know where and what to find out about obeying him? His word, the word of God. That's how, that's where. It was that way with me in August of 1980. I did not know one scripture of the Bible. But the day after that August of 1980, out in the woods, I said, Lord God, I want to know all about you. I know that what you just did for me last night, I know I'm a new creature. I am different. I know that. I want to know all about you now. Not, I want to know all you're going to give me now, all you're going to bless me with. No, that's not how I felt. I felt like I want to know all about you so I can give you more gratitude, more praise, more worship. For you are so great that you have shown me that you're going to save me. And I'll go to heaven and be with you and praise you all eternity. And I'll admit, I wanted to go to Bible school, and I've told this before, and the Spirit of God spoke to me out there in the woods. See, the thing is, the day after that August of 1980, that night, I began to hear the voice of God. He began to speak to me audibly. I could hear him. I could hear him by the Spirit so loud in my own spirit. It was audible to me. And I went out there and said, the Bible schools, they're not calling me back in the Spirit.

Spirit of God said to me, I will be your Bible school. I will teach you myself one-on-one. So I've been in school in the realm of the Spirit God for 45 years. I stay that way, by the way. I stay in school every day, more and more. I yearn to know more and more about him, yearn more and more to know his graciousness, his goodness, his mercy, his love, his compassion. You know somebody that talks like this? Only a born-again Christian can talk like this. Only a true saved person can talk like this. I'm telling you. So if you be willing and obedience, willingness and obedience, both of them are connected to a truly born-again Christian. By the time these series of messages are over, I'm going to ask you, is this you? Are you willing and ready? Are you willing and ready to give your entire life to him? Because that's what it's going to be. You see, if you're willing and obedient to him, you're going to find out through the preaching by Jimmy, you're going to find out that the word of God is, from the moment you're born again, you're not your own anymore. You are now bought with a price, that price being the shed blood of the Lord Jesus Christ on the cross. He shed his blood for all your sins and my sins, and then we are no longer our own. We have been bought with a price. 2 Corinthians chapter 6, verse 14, by the way. Oh, yeah. I'm going to give you chapter and verse. I'm not going to give you anything other than that. So, if you be willing and obedient, willingly obedient. He's not going to force anybody. He's not going to force somebody, because a person that feels like they're going to be forced, they're not going to obey God. They want to do their own thing. But I'm telling you, by the time I get through with these messages, those of you that are truly willing to be born again for the sake of serving God and him serving you with the revelation of his word, you are going to be more than willing. You're going to be more than desiring to be obedient. You are going to want to do all of that because you will love him. You will desire to serve him. You will desire to live your life for him and him only, because that's the fruit of a born again Christian. That's the fruit, and we're going to get into that. In the book of Colossians, and we're going to probably close with this for today, we talked about Isaiah 1:19, if you be willing and obedient, you shall partake of the best of the land. How do you know what to be obedient to? It's called the Word of God. Start with the Gospel of John and just start reading. We're going to get into that. So the Apostle Paul is praying for these people in the book of Colossians. Since the day we heard about how you have being ministered to and wanting to obey God, we do not cease to pray for you. Watch this, my friends. And ask that you be filled with the knowledge of the Lord's will in all wisdom and spiritual understanding. There is so much here. But Paul is praying that you be filled with the knowledge of his will. That's an interesting statement. The knowledge of his will. How do you find the knowledge of his will for each and every one of us? It's called the Bible. Oh, yeah, it's called the Bible. Some of you, are you going to a church to where you hear the fullness of the gospel? Are you hearing the fullness of what God's word says? Or is it mostly just pompous, traditional fluff? You need to be in a church that preaches the whole counsel of God. I'm going to tell you that right now. God led me that way back in
back in 1980. I was led to an independent church where this man preached the power of God, preached the total word of God, and I saw the power of God fall. I saw the power of God manifest in all our lives, and it just made us more hungry. If you don't hunger, something's wrong. You need to hunger after the things of God. That is one of the fruit of knowing you're born again. So, I pray you be filled with the knowledge of the Lord's will and all wisdom and spiritual understanding. So, Paul says here, when you begin to absorb, read, and meditate on the knowledge that you receive from His Word, because listen, my friends, His Word is His will. His will is His Word. You cannot separate or differentiate. They're one and the same. That's how I know what I know. That's how I've learned what I've learned. And you know what? I never stop learning. I don't want to. I want to grow in wisdom. I want to grow in revelation, because not only do I want it to satisfy my own hunger, but I am demanded by God to do so, so that when I preach to you all, I'll have something to say. And not just pompous stuff. Well, God loves you. He loves everybody. That's a lie. He hates the wicked. He's angry with the wicked every day. There's one scripture that says, "For the curse of the Lord is on the house of the wicked." Quote. He hates wickedness. He hates ungodliness. He would want that person to change their ways. Yeah. So be filled with the knowledge of His will and all wisdom and spiritual understanding, so that you can, watch this now, walk worthy of the Lord, fully pleasing Him. Watch, being fruitful in every good work and increasing in the knowledge of God. Why does He want you to go and find wisdom from His Word? That being His will, and then you get understanding by the Spirit of God from it, and so then you can walk, in other words, you can actively act out in your lifestyle worthiness of the Lord by fully pleasing Him. That is the bottom line. Why does He want you to know His will, to understand His spiritual understanding? Why? So that you can be fruitful in all that you do, and that is by pleasing Him. So, my friends, we will continue with this. This is strong stuff, and you need it. Tell somebody to listen in. Till next week, food for the soul.

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And we sigh and we say, as we notice the trend, this young generation

they don't run the bars, and they don't make the laws, and they don't buy the cars.

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0: 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They'd appreciate it.
1: 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This is Sandy Weeks, Executive Associate for Jimmy Clanton Enterprises. 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
5: 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That's Yesterday's Diner at 305 West U.S. Highway in Bridgeport, Texas.
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Hi, everyone. This is Sandy Weeks, Executive Associate for Jimmy Clanton Enterprises. 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
0: It's Sybil from DFW's Morning News. 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
8: 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You've got the easy part. Keep it here on Alan's Golden Oldies.

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